McLaughlin here. This week, our theme is Strangers in a Strange Land, and I suppose I should tell you where I got that title. It comes from the play Oedipus at Colonus. No, not Oedipus Rex. That's the first of the great plays. Everything goes wrong for poor King Oedipus in that first play. By the end of the play, he is blinded and thrown out of town, and there he is wandering, a stranger in a strange land. A man named Robert Heinlein wrote a very popular novel in the 1960s, which also used that title. But for us, Stranger in a Strange Land tries to tell the story of the remarkable people who came to the United States fleeing fascism in the 1930s and 1940s. All sorts of people made their way to America, plain ordinary folks and geniuses like Albert Einstein, for example, or Thomas Mann, the great novelist, architects, and a terrific bunch of composers who came from the old world, settled in, took jobs in Hollywood and everywhere else, worked with our young composers, and changed the face of American music. We're going to start out today by listening to orchestral music from a great opera which Hindemith wrote in the mid-1930s, which is precisely the time that he started to get into a lot of trouble with the Joseph Goebbels and some of those other lovely fellows connected with the Third Reich. Hindemith's inspiration was to make an opera on the life of the great painter Matthias von Grünewald, mid-16th century German painter, who lived right at the boundary between medieval time and modern time. This is the time of the Reformation. Martin Luther had posted his thesis maybe 20 years before the time we're talking about, and the whole country was in turmoil. And for Hindemith, this became a symbol of somebody pursuing art above politics. The spiritual center of this opera is a set of three paintings, a triptych at the little German town of Isenheim. These are altar paintings. The first of these triptychs depicts an angelic concert. It must be around Christmas time. The second, very dark and bleak, shows the entombment of Christ. And the third, the temptation of St. Anthony. That's the one that's most like Hieronymus Bosch. Hindemith invokes a wonderful atmosphere at the beginning. Clarinet and horn play octaves of G softly, and this big G major chord spread wider than my hands will reach comes, and then they play G major again. Goes on that way, and then pretty soon the trombones come in a completely different key, D flat major, and they play an old German Christmas carol. It's Zungen Dreieck.

get the picture? It's actually a very beautiful painting of Matthias von Grünewald, angels playing angelic music. We'll hear the first two sections now. This angelic music and then the Entombment of Christ. This is the opening of a symphony made from the opera called Matthias der Maler, which means simply Matthias the painter.

We've just heard the first two movements of the Symphonie Matisse der Mahler. This was actually the composer Paul Hindemith himself conducting the Berlin Philharmonic in that performance. And now we come to the real fireworks, the Temptation of St. Anthony. Whew, Hindemith really strings our poor saint out. He opens with a cadenza for the strings. They're playing in unison, cello, violins, and violas, and they start on this A flat here. They start playing very softly and it grows louder. Hard to do that on a piano, but just imagine it's growing louder, crescendo, until they start to move. It's wonderful and weird. It's sort of around E flat major, but then I don't know where he's going next. It's the Temptation of St. Anthony. It's haunting music. Let's listen to the finale now of the Symphonie Matisse der Mahler. Once again, Paul Hindemith conducting the Berlin Philharmonic.

0: Triumphant music at the close. Saint Anthony prevails over the temptations put before him. The final section of the Symphonie Matisse der Mahler, music of Paul Hindemith, that composed in the middle 1930s. He had a dickens of a time trying to get a performance of that. The great conductor, Wilhelm Furtwängler, went to bat for him against Hitler and Goebbels, got Furtwängler into some trouble and even more trouble for Hindemith. The gents from the Third Reich tried every bad name they could think of to slap on him, but they said, well, he's Jewish. No, he wasn't. And no, they said, well, he's a communist. He wasn't a communist either. And then they said, well, he's an atonalist. That was pretty hard to refute. Hindemith thought, man, it's getting uncomfortable around here. I better take my act on the road. So you know where he went? Turkey. Hindemith was a born teacher. He had a powerful didactic sense and a great teacher. So when he went to Turkey, he actually set up a curriculum there for the schools in Turkey, for the public. You're tuned into Exploring Music, and our theme this week is Strangers in a Strange Land. 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Drop us a line and suggest some more ideas for us. 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
0: Hindemith was a marvelous violist, and he had been engaged to play with the BBC Symphony Orchestra under Sir Adrian Boult at Queen's Hall in the middle of January 1936. So he gets to London, and the next day, around midnight, King George V died. So the concert was canceled. Adrian Boult and the BBC thought, we can't let this time go. We have to play a concert on the radio for King George to remember him. What shall we play? And Hindemith said, give me a quiet room with some paper and I'll write something. He started at 11 a.m. that morning. At 4 p.m., he walked out. He handed the score to the copyist who made orchestra parts. They handed it out to the players. They had one read through and they played it that evening on the BBC. It's a marvelous small piece for viola and string orchestra. The work's in four short sections, and in the final section, Hindemith quotes an old German chorale from J.S. Bach. It's a chorale associated with funerals. Für deinen Thron tritt ich hier mit. All right, Lord, here I stand before you. We have a marvelous soloist, Geraldine Walther, playing as the principal of the San Francisco Symphony with Herbert Blomstedt conducting the strings. Here's music of Paul Hindemith, written for the remembrance of King George V in England, 1936.

It's so touching, that piece. And so beautifully played by the violist Geraldine Walter, wonderful musician. And Hindemith, man, isn't that last thing great? It's an A major. And when the viola goes up at the end, it's playing a C natural, but against A major. You hear the dissonance? Man, that's blues, man. A beautifully painful note there, C sharp and C natural crashing. Okay, 1940, Hindemith says, I can't live in Germany anymore. And he comes to the U.S., set himself up as a professor of music at Yale University. And there for the next 6 years, he taught so many of the young American composers. Lucas Foss is one who comes to mind, Norman Delajoie, on and on and on. And his teaching became a very important part of the curriculum in American music schools for a long, long time. Let's hear a piece from the American Hindemith now, a piece called Symphonic Metamorphosis on a Theme from Carl von Weber. This was written in 1943, pretty dark years of the war. It was given a performance by the New York Philharmonic, and it's using tunes of Carl Maria von Weber, including a very unusual tune from an opera which Weber was writing on at that time. This is early 19th century, and he was working on the story of Turandot, the same story that would attract Puccini to make an opera later in that century. Let me play you a little bit of this tune. It's so unusual. It's sort of F major. Not pentatonic, quadratonic, four notes. But then, I think that's what captivated Hindemith's imagination. He has such great fun of it with the orchestra. And then he caps it off. It sounds like newsreel music. Let's hear the second and the fourth movements of the Symphonic Metamorphosis on themes of Carl Maria von Weber. In this performance, it's once again the San Francisco Symphony under Herbert Blumstedt.

Paul Hindemith, two movements from Symphonic Metamorphoses on themes of Carl Maria von Weber. That piece is really fun. Orchestras love to play it. It keeps them very, very busy in the nicest way. Once again, the San Francisco Symphony under Herbert Blomstedt. Let's listen now, by way of an encore, to the Turtle Creek Chorale performing music of Ernst Toch, the Geographical Fugue. You'll hear the subject tune right away. It has to do with the word Trinidad.

0: 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Our production assistants are Ella Pinsloop, Eric Opland, Adela Skoronsky, and Weston Williams. Rebecca Neistat is the WFMT production and syndication manager. 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The Julian Family Foundation, and the listener supporters of WFMT. I'm Bill McLaughlin. 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
1: 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We're going to hear the Russian National Orchestra, conducted by Hans Graf. The trumpet player here is Paul Merkelo, and the pianist is Jae Hyuk Cho.

0: That was the opening movement of the Piano Concerto No. 1 of Dmitri Shostakovich, which really should be considered a double concerto with the trumpet player there, Paul Merkelo, and the pianist Jae Hyuk Cho. Russian National Orchestra was led by Hans Graf. 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
0: How about a little harpsichord from the French composer Jean-Philippe Rameau? We're going to hear a little piece called The Simpletons of Sologne, which is a region in France. The harpsichordist here is the great William Christie.

If you have a friend who doubts the virtues of the solo harpsichord, show them recordings of William Christie performing Jean-Philippe Rameau. It'll change their life. That was from the Clavier Suite in D Major from 1724, The Simpletons of Salonia. This is Classical WFMT Chicago, and right now we have an opera by Jonathan Dove, but there are no voices. This was an opera written for trombone and orchestra. It's called Stargazer. Peter Moore is the trombone player. The BBC Scottish Symphony Orchestra is led by Timothy Redmond.

0: If you tuned in the middle of that work, you might be forgiven for assuming it was a trumpet concerto. But in fact, English composer Jonathan Dove, who wrote that work, calls it an opera for trombone and orchestra. Even though there's no voices and not really a strong story, there's certainly inspiration from various constellations in there. It's called Stargazer. The trombonist was Peter Moore. The BBC Scottish Symphony Orchestra was led by Timothy Redmond. And you are listening to Classical, WFMT Chicago.
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0: Some folk-inspired music by Hungarian composer Zoltán Kodály, his Serenade for String Trio, Opus 12, performed by three of the four members of the Audubon String Quartet.

Music by pioneering ethnomusicologist and composer Zoltán Kodály of Hungary. We heard the Serenade for String Trio performed by members of the Audubon String Quartet. My name is Weston Williams, and you're listening to Classical WFMT Chicago on 98.7 FM, HD1, WFMT.com, and the WFMT mobile app. Right now, a symphony by Wolfgang Amadeus Mozart. We're calling it his Symphony No. 47 in D major. And you might be saying, hang on, I thought he stopped writing after 41, which is correct. This was published posthumously. We don't know exactly when it was written, probably around 1770. This is a performance with the Academy of Ancient Music, led by Christopher Hogwood.

0: a Mozart symphony that was never published in his lifetime and therefore is referred to as his Symphony No. 47, even though his last numbered work was 41, the Academy of Ancient Music was led by Christopher Hogwood. 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
0: 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This is called Black Moon. It's a 2024 work by Mark Mellitz. The Black Moon Trio performs the work that was named after them.

0: The Black Moon Trio performing Black Moon by American composer Mark Mellets. 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
0: Right now, we have a violin concerto, which is the result of a collaboration between two composers. Not just any composers, but two students who are both at the Shanghai Conservatory of Music at the same time. Hei Zhanhao composed the main theme and Chen Gang developed it. It's called The Butterfly Lovers, inspired by Chinese opera, and has a lot of moments where the Western orchestra sounds like traditional Chinese instruments, including the pipa and the erhu. It's a really neat piece. It was very popular when it first came out, but during the Cultural Revolution, it was suppressed, sadly. But starting in the 1970s, it started to gain popularity again, and right now it's one of the most famous Chinese works of orchestral music, at least in the Western style. Not just in China, but across the world. We're going to hear Gil Shaham on the violin with the Singapore Symphony Orchestra, led by conductor Lan Shui.

A beautiful violin concerto by two composers, He Jianhao and Chen Gang. It's called The Butterfly Lovers, in part inspired by Yue opera, which is a sort of a subgenre of Chinese opera. Gil Shaham was the violinist. The Singapore Symphony Orchestra was led by Lan Shui. 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

Welcome to Baroque and Before, Classical WFMT's weekly early music program, featuring sacred and secular works from the Middle Ages through the mid-18th century. I'm your host, Candace Agree. On this week's edition of Baroque and Before, an oratorio recounting the martyrdom of Saints Vitus, Modestus, and Crescentia under the tyranny of Diocletian. In fact, that's the title of Bernardo Pasquini's work of 1687, which we're hearing tonight, featuring the ensemble Concerto Romano from a recording made live in concert September 22nd, 2019, as part of Forum Alte Musik Köln in Cologne's West German Broadcasting House. During Pasquini's era, oratorio performances in Rome were presented as concerts. Staging and costumes were dispensed with in these operatic settings of dramatic material. But to give some sense of scenery, it was usual for a painting to be commissioned, having to do with the subject of the action. There was some discreet acting involved, the singers employing theatrical poses and gestures. The oratorios were presented in two parts, with a cleric preaching about the subject of the work in between parts one and two. We'll dispense with that on tonight's Baroque and Before and just bring you the first part, a sinfonia, and the second part, a recitative. As San Vito, Vitus, soprano Alicia Amoprieto, soprano Sonia Tedla Hebreab as Valeria, contralto Chiara Brunello as Crescenzia, and as Modesto, tenor Riccardo Pisani, Diocletian played by bass Mauro Borgioni, with the ensemble Concerto Romano, comprising violins, viola, cello, double bass, as well as bassoon, lute, harpsichord, and organ. Alessandro Quarta conducts. Here is part one, the Sinfonia, from Bernardo Pasquini's The Martyrdom of Saints Vitus, Modestus, and Crescentia, Under the Tyranny of Diocletian.

0: A magnificent trio concluding the end of the first part of this oratorio by Bernardo Pasquini, one of the highlights of the martyrdom of St. Vitus, Modestus, and Crescentia under the tyranny of Diocletian. The oratorio of 1687 by Bernardo Pasquini, with Alicia Amopieto as Vitus, Chiara Brunello as Crescentia, Riccardo Pisani as Modesto, Sonia Tedla Hebreab as Valeria, Mauro Borgioni as Diocletiano, and Ensemble Concerto Romano, conducted by Alessandro Quarta. From a recording made live in concert, September 22, 2019, as part of Forum Alte Musik Köln in Cologne's West German Broadcasting House. No documents survive concerning who commissioned the oratorio we just heard, or where or when the first performance took place. Vitus San Vito was always a highly revered saint in Rome. A small church from the 13th century still exists in the city, dedicated to him and Saint Modestus. Part two of Pasquini's oratorio marked recitative in a moment when Baroque and Before continues.
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0: An oratorio with what has been called the perfect opera plot. Welcome back to Baroque and Before. I'm Candace Agree. The legend of Saint Vitus, with a cruel Roman emperor, an exorcism, miracles, and martyrdom in the Colosseum, was not enough for the Roman nobility, who expected more drama. What was missing was romance. The author of the text, Abbot Domenico Filippo Contini, turned the emperor's son, of whom the legend tells, into Valeria, who falls in love with Saint Vitus. Now that's entertainment. Hear now the recitative, as part two is marked, of the martyrdom of Saint Vitus, Modestus, and Crescentia under the tyranny of Diocletian by Bernardo Pasquini. And once again, Alicia Amopieto as Vitus, Sonia Tedla Hebreab as Valeria, Chiara Brunello as Crescentia, Riccardo Pisani as Modestus, Mauro Borgioni as Diocletian, Alessandro Quarta conducts the Ensemble Concerto Romano.

0: Concerto Romano was the ensemble featuring violins, viola, cello, double bass, bassoon, lute, harpsichord, and organ. Alessandro Quarta conducted. The vocal soloists were Alicia Amoprieto as St. Vitus, Sonia Tedla Hebreyab as Valeria, Chiara Brunello as Crescencia, Riccardo Pisani as Modestus, and Mauro Borgioni as Diocletian. And that concludes this week's edition of Baroque and Before. You can find tonight's playlists and past playlists on our website, WFMT.com, by simply going to the Programs page and clicking on Baroque and Before. You can leave comments, suggestions, and questions there too. Also, follow at Baroque Before on Twitter and like Baroque and Before on Facebook. I'm Candace Agree. Please join me again next week as we continue to discover and celebrate the world of early music, music of the Baroque and before.
1: 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My name is Weston Williams. 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In fact, he destroyed much of the music. He did save the overture, however, which is what we're going to hear right now. The conductor is François-Xavier Roth, and the ensemble performing is Les Siècles.

0: The Overture to the Free Judges, or Les Francs Juges, by Hector Berlioz, an unfinished opera of his, performed by Le Siècle. The conductor was François-Xavier Roth. Programming on Classical WFMT originates from the René Crown Public Media Center.
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0: My name is Weston Williams, and in my music, I've always had a little bit of a taste for the macabre, and I think that what we're about to hear next certainly fits that bill. It's the last four songs of a cycle by a very underrated Swiss composer, Ottmar Schirk, who was active in the first half of the 20th century. The song cycle in question is called Lebendig Begraben, Buried Alive. And if you've never heard it before, you are in for a treat. The baritone here is Dietrich Fischer-Dieskau. The Berlin Radio Symphony Orchestra and chorus is led by Fritz Rieger.

The finale to a deeply underrated song cycle by a deeply underrated composer. Otmar Schirk wrote that. It's from the cycle Lebendig Begraben, Buried Alive. Dietrich Fischer-Dieskau was the baritone. The Berlin Radio Symphony Orchestra and Chorus were led by Fritz Rieger. This is Classical WFMT Chicago, and we are coming up on midnight, so I thought we might squeeze in one more finale. This is the last movement of the Violin Concerto Opus 33 of Carl Nielsen. Johan Dalena is the violinist. Royal Stockholm Philharmonic Orchestra here, led by Jan Storgars.

Johann Storgosch, leading the Royal Stockholm Philharmonic Orchestra, and violinist Johan Dalena in music of Carl Nielsen, the finale of his Violin Concerto Opus 33. This is Classical WFMT Chicago on 98.7 FM, HD1, WFMT.com, and the WFMT mobile app. My name is Weston Williams. It's been a pleasure and a privilege, as always, to share music with you the last several hours. But it is about time for me to turn the baton over to Peter Van de Graaff for Music Through the Night. Until you and I meet again, good night and good morning.

for you. I'm Peter Van de Graaff. We will be listening to music from the Mendelssohn family, Felix and his sister Fanny Mendelssohn. Felix in just a few minutes with a very famous concert overture, and then a concerto by Carl Philipp Emanuel Bach. The work of Felix Mendelssohn just a few minutes away is the Fingal's Cave Overture. Here is the song from Ossian's Fingal, also reference to the Fingal's Cave in Scotland, by Johannes Brahms, as John Elliott Gardner conducts.

Monteverdi Choir with a song from Ossian's Fingal by Brahms. Mendelssohn took a memorable trip to Scotland and wrote a number of pieces inspired by his stay there, including a musical picture, a concert overture, something of a symphonic poem, really, of a trip he took to the dramatic setting of Fingal's Cave in the Hebrides Islands. So here is the Hebrides, or Fingal's Cave, overture by Mendelssohn, with Ricardo Chailly conducting the Leipzig Gewandhaus Orchestra.

Leipzig Gewandhaus Orchestra, Ricardo Chailly, the conductor. That is the concert overture Hebrides or Fingal's Cave by Felix Mendelssohn. Here is a folk song from the Hebrides Islands called Sea Wandering. Seanad Williams harp and Lisa Milne soprano.

a folk song from the Hebrides Islands. We heard that concert overture by Felix Mendelssohn. Here is a concert overture by his sister, Fanny Mendelssohn. She wrote this in 1830, simply called Overture. And the Women's Philharmonic is conducted here by Joanne Folletta.

That music by the elder sister of Felix Mendelssohn, Fanny Mendelssohn, her overture from 1830, Joanne Folletta and the Women's Philharmonic. Turning now to something else, this is a keyboard concerto by Carl Philipp Emanuel Bach, second son of Johann Sebastian Bach, period instrument performance here, with Miklos Spanyi playing on the fortepiano and an ensemble called Concerto Armonico.

Miklos Spanyi soloing with Concerto Armonico in that keyboard concerto in E minor by a great keyboard artist, Carl Philipp Emanuel Bach. Speaking of Bach and the keyboard, here is Peter Jan Belder to perform the 13th of the 3-part sinfonias of Bach.

13th of the 15 three-part sinfonias by Johann Sebastian Bach, as recorded by harpsichordist Peter Jan Melder. 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Stay tuned for more music. This is a standalone Andante in C by Mozart with Lisa Bisnoziuk and the Academy of Ancient Music.

Something like it might be a slow movement of a flute concerto, but actually it's a standalone Andante in C, Kirchhoff 315 of Mozart. Period instruments used there by Lisa Beznosiuk Flute and the Academy of Ancient Music, and the conductor was Christopher Hogwood. More Mozart later on. I'm Peter Van de Graaff, very happy to bring you this symphony by a 20th century Swedish composer named Dag Wirén. W-I-R-E-N, the last name is spelt. Symphony number 3 is what we hear, with the Norrköping Symphony and Thomas Dausgaard conducting.

Performance by the Norrköping Symphony, conducted by Thomas Dausgaard, and music by the 20th century Swedish composer, lived from 1905 to 1986, Dag Viren. That was his symphony number 3. Here's another symphony. It's actually by a woman who was a close friend of Mozart. She was a prominent singer and harpsichordist and composer of her time in Vienna. Her name is Mariana Martinez. She actually studied with Haydn. Here is her Symphony in C, played by the Women's Philharmonic, conducted by Joanne Filletta.

Joanne Folletta conducting the Women's Philharmonic in music by a woman who lived from 1744 to 1812, almost the exact dates of her teacher Joseph Haydn. Her name is Mariana Martinez. She was a close friend of Mozart. In fact, the two of them would often play piano duets together at Mozart's own insistence. And so let's turn to music of Mozart, a couple of keyboard works of his, and we begin with this very, very late keyboard piece called Eine kleine Gigue, not Eine kleine Nachtmusik, but a little Gigue, which is inspired directly by Bach. And the pianist is Angela Hewitt.

Angela Hewitt, who has played music from many, many different eras and composers, something of a specialty of Bach, and that is Bach-inspired. It's Eine kleine Gieg by Mozart. Here is a set of variations by Mozart, 12 variations in B-flat, and these are recorded by a forte pianist now, so a period instrument, Christian Besoudenhout.

With that recording, we enter the sound world of Mozart himself, as he would have performed on an instrument much like that, a forte piano, predecessor to the modern piano. A nice round Kirchhoff number of that piece, the Kirchhoff 500, so quite late music of Mozart. 12 variations in B-flat. Mozart wrote a lot of variations throughout his career. That recording from Harmonia Mundi label was with Christian Besaudenhout, forte piano. Little March here by a contemporary of Mozart's, also active in Vienna at the time, and a Bohemian-born composer who made something of a specialty of writing for wind instruments, Johann Anton Kojeluch. And this is a performance by Consortium Classicum.

That was the music of Leopold Koselluch, contemporary and acquaintance of Mozart, and A March, performed by members of Consortium Classicum. 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My name is Peter Van de Graaff. I'd like to play for you a couple of quartets by Verdi. He wrote a string quartet, and we will have that in just a little bit. But first, this quartet, very famous quartet, which comes from his opera Rigoletto, the final act. We have Renato Bruzzone, Roberto Alagna, Mariana Pincheva, and Andrea Rost singing here, the famous quartet from Rigoletto.

That was the quartet from the final act of Rigoletto by Giuseppe Verdi. The composer has several choices when they're stuck somewhere with nothing to do. Verdi decided to take advantage of a soprano's sickness while rehearsing Aida in Naples, and while away his time writing a chamber work, rather surprisingly for that great composer of opera. Here is the only string quartet by Giuseppe Verdi. It's recorded by the Vermeer Quartet.

We heard the Vermeer Quartet and the String Quartet in E minor by Giuseppe Verdi. Another great operatic composer from Italy, Giacomo Puccini, wrote some music for strings. He wrote a series of minuets in 1892, and here is the first of them, this time played by a full string orchestra, the Orchestra of Auvergne, and conductor Jean-Jacques Contereau here.

Minuet number 1 of Puccini, the Auvergne Orchestra and Jean-Jacques Cantereau. Here is another minuet, as this takes us back into the Baroque, and we turn to music of Bach. From the Notebook for Anna Magdalena Bach, I should say that this is attributed to Bach anyway, Igor Kipnis plays this famous piece.

Many a young piano student or keyboard student plays that minuet in G minor from the Notebook for Anna Magdalena Bach. Igor Kipnis played it. This is Monica Huggett leading the ensemble Sonnerie as we listen to the orchestral suite number 1 by Bach.

That was the first of the orchestral suites by Johann Sebastian Bach with the Ensemble Sonnerie and conductor Monica Huggett. From another suite by Bach, this is a dance called a courant, and it comes from the English suite number 4 of the 6 for keyboard by Bach. He wrote this for the harpsichord, played here on a modern piano by Francesco Tristano.

That comes from the fourth of the English Suites by Johann Sebastian Bach, the Courant Movement. Pianist Francesco Tristano. 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Stay tuned for more music. I'm Peter Van de Graaff. It's interesting how chance meetings of great minds can alter history. In the case of music history, and particularly nationalism, and particularly Norwegian nationalism, there were two composers who came together, Edvard Grieg and Richard Nordraak. And we're going to listen to music written by Grieg in honor of Richard Nordraak in just a little bit, a funeral march. But first we have this funeral march by American composer Amy Marcy Cheney Beach. She went by Mrs. H.H.A. Beach throughout her life. This is recorded by pianist Joanne Polk.

from her recordings of all the piano music of Amy Marcy Cheney Beach, Joanne Polk performing on the Arabesque label, that Funeral March by Mrs. H.H.A. Beach, which leads us into another funeral march. Early on in the career of Edvard Grieg, he was about 20 years old. He and a composer, Richard Nordrock, who was really much more than just a composer, met in Copenhagen. They struck up a friendship, and Nordrock was passionate about Norwegian folk music, and it instilled a love in Grieg. Now, very shortly thereafter, Grieg heard about Nordrock's early death, and he wrote this funeral march. Originally for piano, Grieg said that he wanted this played at his own funeral, by the way, orchestrated here by Johan Halvorsen. We listened to the London Symphony conducted by Per Dreyer.

Hair Dryer and the London Symphony with that music by Edvard Grieg, the Funeral March, written in memory of his friend Richard Nordrock. This is another nationalistic Norwegian musician, Ole Bull, violinist, first and foremost, and we listen to his Mountain Vision. Henning Kragerud violin, Dala Sinfonietta, and conductor Bjarte Engeset.

That was Henning Kragerud, soloing in A Mountain Vision by Norwegian violinist composer Ole Bull. This is by another Bull, John Bull, from early England, his Dutch dance.

That was a performance by Alan Feinberg of The Dutch Dance by early English composer John Bull. Now one of the symphonies of Carl Nielsen. It is the Four Temperaments Symphony, after the four personality types. And Swedish symphony is led by Esa-Pekka Salonen.

The Swedish Radio Symphony, led by Esa-Pekka Salonen, in the Symphony No. 2, subtitled The Four Temperaments by Danish composer Carl Nielsen. This is an etude by 19th century German pianist composer Julius Schulhoff, played by Adrian Ruiz.

Pianist Adrian Ruiz performed that etude by Julius Schulhoff. Stay tuned for more music ahead on WFMT Chicago 98.7 FM. 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We have a Victor Herbert cello concerto in a little bit, a couple of lighter pieces by that composer. First, a piece called Karma and a March with the Eastman Dryden Orchestra.

We've heard music by Victor Herbert, famous for his operettas, but two pieces not from operettas there. A piece called Karma, not sure what that refers to, and also a march. And a performance by the Eastman Dryden Orchestra under the direction of Donald Hunsberger. With more Victor Herbert to follow in a different vein. Victor Herbert was a cellist before he began writing his famous operettas. And we have a piece now which he wrote in the late 19th century, but it wasn't published until 1975. This is the Cello Concerto No. 1 by Victor Herbert, and Lynn Harrell is the soloist with the Academy of St. Martin in the Fields, conducted by Sir Neville Mariner.

Lynn Harrell was the cello soloist with the Academy of St. Martin in the Fields, conducted by Sir Neville Mariner. We heard music written around the time that Victor Herbert came to the United States as principal cellist of the Metropolitan Opera Orchestra. That was Victor Herbert's Cello Concerto No. 1. And then he went on to write some of the most beloved operettas of the early 20th century. Here's a little tiny part of one which dates from 1910, one of his most popular ones called Naughty Marietta. This is Beverly Sills with the Italian Street Song.

Beverly Sills with the London Symphony conducted by Andre Castellanets, and that from Naughty Marietta from 1910 by Victor Herbert, the Italian Street Song. Speaking of composers of operetta, this is now a Hungarian composer named Franz Lehár. We're going to listen to his Hungarian Fantasy. This is not from an operetta, just based on some Hungarian tunes. Robert McDuffie solos with the Cincinnati Pops conducted by Eric Kunzel.

That's music by Franz Lehár. We often associate him with Viennese operetta, The Merry Widow, etc., Land of Smiles. But he was Hungarian-born, and that's a Hungarian fantasy. Robert McDuffie with the Cincinnati Pops Orchestra, conducted by Eric Kunzel. But when we think of Hungarian music and arranging Hungarian melodies, this man might come to mind first. That is Béla Bartók. In 1914, he arranged these 15 Hungarian peasant songs, and they're played by his own pupil, Lily Krauss.

The pianist was Lily Krauss, who was a pupil of the composer who arranged that music. Didn't compose it, but arranged it. His name is Béla Bartók, and we heard his 15 Hungarian peasant songs. This is a Hungarian dance, although more gypsy-inspired by anything else, by Johannes Brahms. It is the 10th of his 21.

Yvonne Fischer conducted the 10th Hungarian Dance by Johannes Brahms. 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Stay tuned for more music. We're going to hear some music of George Frederick Handel right now. My name is Peter Vandegraaff, by the way. Later on, The Enigma Variations by Sir Edward Elgar. Before we get to one of the grand concertos, the Concerto Grosso, Opus 6, number 11 by Handel, we have this piece which has one of the most curious titles in music history. It's a set of variations originally for the harpsichord, which is known as the Harmonious Blacksmith. And no one really knows why it's called that. There was a story that was invented, apparently. It wasn't true, but it's worth telling because it may be possible that Handel apparently was taking refuge during a thunderstorm at a blacksmith's shop and listening to the anvil gave him some idea for music. But however he came up with the title, here it is, Harmonious Blacksmith Variations as arranged for brass quintet, interestingly. And here is the New Mexico Brass Quintet.

An arrangement of the Air with Variations, The Harmonious Blacksmith, as it's known, by George Frederick Handel. And that was performed by the New Mexico Brass Quintet. More Handel to follow, and then we're going to turn to Elgar's Enigma Variations. Stay tuned. This is one of the grand concertos, Concerti Grossi, by George Frederick Handel, which he wrote when he was in England. It is from the Opus 6 set, the number 11, and it's performed by the Orpheus Chamber Orchestra.

A concerto is a work for solo instrument or instruments and orchestra. A concerto grosso or grand concerto is a concerto for multiple solo instruments and orchestra, but sometimes the soloists play by themselves as soloists and sometimes with the body of the orchestra. And that was one of the concerti grossi, grand concertos, or concertos, opus 6 by George Frederick Handel. The number 11 we heard performed by the Orpheus Chamber Orchestra. This is also by Handel. By the way, that music was composed while he was in London, and we have some English music, very famous English music, coming up in a moment. But this was also composed when Handel was in London, but some 15 years later.

You can hear the laughing in the music. Venus Laughing from the Skies from Theodora, an oratorio by Handel, Nicholas Arnoncourt, and the Vienna Concertus Musicus. Here is music now by Sir Edward Elgar, really the work which made his name, written in 1898. The theme of this Variations on an Original Theme, or Enigma Variations, is a representation of Elgar himself and the loneliness of the creative artist. And each of the variations is a portrait of a friend or family member, except the very last one is a self-portrait. Here is the London Philharmonic, Bryden Thompson, the conductor, and the Enigma Variations by Sir Edward Elgar.

Sir Edward Elgar, 42 years old when he wrote that composition, and it propelled him into international fame. He knew that it was a masterpiece when he finished it. The Enigma Variations, variations on an original theme, and that was the London Philharmonic, conducted by Bryden Thompson. That last variation, by the way, is a self-portrait of Elgar, and the theme on which they're all based is something of a self-portrait as well. This also from England, but it comes from around 1600. It's called an aria. Most arias are sung, but this is just an instrumental composition by a composer named Peter Phillips, and we hear a performance by the Parley of Instruments.

0: the Parley of Instruments, and some music of Peter Phillips, an aria. That brings us to the end of this edition of WFMT Through the Night. Here's Jan Weller with the WFMT Morning Program.
1: 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For the first time, the U.S. House has approved a war powers resolution defying President Trump as a handful of Republicans joined with Democrats to call for an end to the war with Iran. House Speaker Mike Johnson tried to prevent the vote to avoid revealing the House's mounting opposition to the war. The resolution is considered mostly symbolic since it still has to pass the Senate and President Trump is likely to veto it. The president says he will nominate Acting Attorney General Todd Blanche to permanently serve in that role. Blanche has won favor with the president by aggressively pursuing his agenda since taking over the Justice Department. The Senate is moving forward with legislation to fund immigration enforcement agencies after forcing the White House to drop its compensation fund for political allies and removing a separate proposal for White House security from the bill. However, Treasury Secretary Scott Bessent is refusing to say whether President Trump and his family will still receive immunity from IRS audits. He repeatedly cited ongoing litigation when asked about that part of the president's settlement with the IRS during a Senate Finance Committee hearing yesterday. Chinese police are telling victims' families to call off an annual commemoration of the Tiananmen Square massacre on its 37th anniversary today. It's believed that possibly thousands were killed during the military action against pro-democracy protesters in 1989. Police have also increased security in Hong Kong to prevent commemorations. In sports, the White Sox avoided a sweep by beating the Twins 8-0. The Athletics beat the Cubs, though, 5-4 in 10 innings. And the New York Knicks took Game 1 of the NBA Finals, beating San Antonio 105-95. 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
1: It's going to be a pretty calm day, but breezy and hot with highs in the upper 80s. Tonight, becoming mostly cloudy overnight with lows in the upper 60s. And then tomorrow, breezy and warm, and there are a couple of chances of stormy activity early and late tomorrow. A chance of showers and slight chance of thunderstorms in the morning, and then showers are likely in the afternoon and evening with a chance of thunderstorms, with highs in the mid-80s tomorrow. It's currently 62 degrees at O'Hare, 66 at the lakefront, and cloudy at both locations. 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It's 6:03 on this Thursday morning, the 4th of June. I'm Jan Weller with you until 10 here on Classical WFMT. And we start the morning with a symphony by a Czech composer of the Rococo period, between the Baroque and Classical periods. Franz Xaver Dusek is his name. This is his Sinfonia in A major, played by the Helsinki Baroque Orchestra.

a symphony by the Czech composer Franz Xaver Dusek, played by the Helsinki Baroque Orchestra, conducted by Apo Häkkinen. Programming on Classical WFMT originates from the Rene Crown Public Media Center. 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Among the artists appearing at this year's Grant Park Music Festival is pianist Stuart Goodyear. He'll be here in a couple of weeks to perform the Prokofiev Third Piano Concerto with the Grant Park Orchestra under Giancarlo Guerrero. Here is Stuart Goodyear in Music of Brahms. This is an intermezzo, the second piece, from the Opus 118 piano pieces by Brahms.

Piano Stuart Goodyear performing a Brahms intermezzo from his Piano Pieces Opus 118. And Stuart Goodyear is going to be performing music of Prokofiev at this year's Grant Park Music Festival. He'll be appearing with the Grant Park Orchestra under Giancarlo Guerrero on Friday and Saturday, June 19th and 20th at the J. Pritzker Pavilion. This is Classical WFMT, 22 minutes now after 6 o'clock. From the late and revered playwright Tom Stoppard comes his Tony Award-winning final masterpiece, Leopoldstadt, at Writers' Theater. Following multiple generations of a Jewish family through 5 decades of daily life until history takes it all away, Leopoldstadt is a beautiful family saga and a haunted elegy for the stage. This essential event of the season begins today. You can get tickets at the Writers Theater website, writerstheater.org. Here's a short orchestral piece by British composer Ruth Gibbs, written as a musical memorial for a fellow composer, Adrian Cruft. It's titled Ambarvalia, and it's named after an ancient Roman agricultural fertility rite that involved dancing. So you'll hear some dance elements in this piece. It's played here by the BBC Philharmonic, conducted by Ruman Gamba. Ambarvalia by Ruth Gibbs.

Ambarvalia, a piece by Ruth Gipps, performed by the BBC Philharmonic, conducted by Ruman Gamba. It's 31 minutes after 6 o'clock, and you're listening to Classical WFMT. And it's going to be a partly cloudy, breezy, and hot day with highs reaching the upper 80s today. There is a bit of stormy weather on the way, though, beginning early tomorrow morning and then recurring again late in the day tomorrow and in the evening, the possibility of some stormy weather at least. Today, no rain in the forecast. Tonight, a bit windy, but again, no precipitation is mentioned until early morning, when we are expecting a chance of showers and a slight chance of thunderstorms. And tomorrow should otherwise be breezy and warm with highs in the mid-80s. Showers becoming likely again in the afternoon with a chance of thunderstorms continuing into the evening. 64 degrees right now at O'Hare Airport, 67 at the lakefront, and cloudy across the Chicago area. I'm Jan Weller with you on this fourth day of June, a Thursday morning here on Classical WFMT.

An Outsider's View of American Jazz. That's Stravinsky's piece, Ragtime, a pretty cheeky little number played by the Boston Symphony Chamber Players here on Classical WFMT. Imagine an alternative to open surgery that requires only a few small incisions and has you back on your feet within days with minimal pain and fewer complications. The University of Illinois Hospital and Health Sciences System makes it possible as a leader in minimally invasive and robotic surgery. 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Here's some more jazzy music by a homegrown American composer, George Gershwin. This is the opening movement of his Piano Concerto in F. Daniil Trifonov is the pianist with the Philadelphia Orchestra, conducted by Yannick Nezet-Séguin.

The opening movement of George Gershwin's Concerto in F Major, played by pianist Daniel Trifonov and the Philadelphia Orchestra, conducted by Yannick Nézet-Séguin. That piece always reminded me of the theme to Perry Mason. You're listening to Classical WFMT. It's 9 minutes before 7 o'clock, and we'll close the hour with more American music, something familiar by Ferdy Grofe, who orchestrated some of Gershwin's pieces, like the Rhapsody in Blue. This is On the Trail from the Grand Canyon Suite.

0: On the Trail, from the Grand Canyon Suite by Ferdy Grofe. The St. Louis Symphony was conducted by Leonard Slatkin, who's going to be conducting the Grand Park Orchestra in a couple of concerts in mid-July, including Tchaikovsky's Symphony No. 5. It's 7 o'clock, and you're listening to classical WFMT Chicago on 98.7 FM, HD1, WFMT.com, and the WFMT mobile app. And here is the news at this hour, presented by Clifford Law Offices, serving Chicago for 40 years. For the first time, the U.S. House has approved a war powers resolution, defying President Trump, as a handful of Republicans joined Democrats to call for an end to the war with Iran. House Speaker Mike Johnson tried to prevent the vote to avoid revealing the House's mounting opposition to the war. The vote is considered mostly symbolic since it still has to pass the Senate, and President Trump is likely to veto it. President Trump says he will nominate Acting Attorney General Todd Blanche to permanently serve in that role. Blanche has won favor with the president by aggressively pursuing his agenda since taking over the Justice Department from Pam Bondi. The Senate is moving forward with legislation to fund immigration enforcement agencies after forcing the White House to drop its compensation fund for political allies and removing a separate proposal to fund White House security. However, Treasury Secretary Scott Bessent is refusing to say whether the president and his family will still receive immunity from IRS audits. He repeatedly cited ongoing litigation when asked about that part of the president's settlement with the IRS during a Senate Finance Committee hearing yesterday. Chinese police are telling the families of victims to call off an annual commemoration of the Tiananmen Square massacre on its 37th anniversary, which is today. It's believed that possibly thousands were killed during the military action against pro-democracy protesters in 1989. Police have also increased security in Hong Kong to prevent any demonstrations. The White Sox avoided a sweep by beating the Minnesota Twins 8-0. That was Chicago's 33rd win this season, which is a number they didn't reach until July 18th last year and until September 8th in 2024. So they're getting better. The Athletics, though, beat the Cubs. They're still foundering, or is it floundering, 5-4 in 10 innings. And in basketball, the New York Knicks took Game 1 of the NBA Finals, beating San Antonio 105-95. 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
0: It's going to be a hot day today in the Chicago area as we head towards some stormy weather tomorrow. Today, breezy with highs in the upper 80s under partly cloudy skies. Partly cloudy and windy this evening, and then becoming mostly cloudy overnight with lows in the upper 60s. And tomorrow, we've got a chance of showers and slight chance of thunderstorms in the morning. And then showers are likely again in the afternoon and evening with a chance of thunderstorms. We're expecting highs in the mid-80s tomorrow. It's currently 66 degrees at O'Hare and 69 at the lakefront with cloudy skies across the Chicago area. 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It's nearly 4 minutes after 7 o'clock on this Thursday morning, the 4th of June. I'm Jan Weller with you until 10 here on Classical WFMT. And here is one of 13 symphonies for strings that Felix Mendelssohn wrote when he was a young teenager. The Symphony No. 5 is played here by the Amsterdam Sinfonietta.

the fifth of the 13 symphonies for strings that Mendelssohn wrote between the ages of 12 and 14 before he tried his hand at a full-fledged symphony. This one was performed by the Amsterdam Sinfonietta, conducted by Lev Marquise. It's about 16 minutes after 7 o'clock, and this is Classical WFMT. 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These carefully curated and unforgettable timepieces are fully restored and warrantied for a year. 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Open Wednesdays through Sundays from noon to 5 at 2108 West Belmont in Chicago, or visit their website anytime for information, fathertimeantiques.com. Here's a charming little piece for wind quintet by Carl Nielsen. It's the second movement of his wind quintet, played by Ensemble Wien Berlin.

The second movement of Carl Nielsen's Wind Quintet, Opus 43, played by the Ensemble Wien Berlin on Classical WFMT. Music lovers, this summer Ravinia brings incredible live performances across many genres. Hugh Jackman takes the stage this summer alongside Gregory Alan Isakov and the Chicago Philharmonic for a unique concert experience under the stars. And later in the season, Brian McKnight and Gladys Knight add another unforgettable evening at Ravinia. Tickets are on sale now only at Ravinia's website, ravinia.org. The festival is getting underway kind of quietly this week. The big events in the pavilion aren't going to be happening until July. But last night there was a jazz concert by Terrence Blanchard and Ravi Coltrane. Tonight, Stella Cole sings selections from the Great American Songbook in Bennett Gordon Hall. And then tomorrow night, Joshua Bell and Jeremy Dank will be in the Martin Theater. On Sunday afternoon, cellist Alyssa Weilerstein and pianist Enon Barnaton will be giving a recital in the Martin Theater. And here is that duo performing music of Brahms. This is the third movement of his second cello sonata, played by Alyssa Weilerstein and Enon Barnaton.

0: Cellist Elisa Weilerstein and pianist Enon Barnaton with the third movement, a scherzo, from the second cello sonata by Brahms. And the duo will be performing sonatas by Rachmaninoff and Chopin, as well as music by Manuel de Falla and Shostakovich, when they give a recital this Sunday evening at 7:30 at Ravinia's Martin Theater, as the festival undergoes its first week. Actually, I'm wrong. It's not Sunday evening. It's Sunday afternoon at 1:30 in the Martin Theater. That evening, actually, another concert's going to be going on in the Sandra Crown Theater. It features jazz vocalist Kurt Elling with jazz pianist Fred Hirsch in a program called Wildfires. That's actually going to be presented twice this weekend in the Sandra Crown Theater, Saturday and Sunday evenings at 7:30. And don't forget Joshua Bell and Jeremy Danks' recital on Friday evening. A lot going on already at the Ravinia Festival. It's 7:31. You're listening to Classical WFMT, and Carl's Almanac is coming up in a moment. First, though, a quick look at the weather. No rain until tomorrow morning, it looks like. Today, it should be partly cloudy, breezy, and hot, with highs in the upper 80s. Lows tonight only in the upper 60s. And then tomorrow, breezy and warm, with a chance of showers and a slight chance of thunderstorms in the morning. And then showers are likely later in the afternoon and the evening, with a chance of thunderstorms, and highs reaching the mid-80s tomorrow. Right now, 69 at O'Hare, 71 at the lakefront, with cloudy skies at both locations. 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
1: Good morning and welcome to today's edition of Carl's Almanac here on WFMT. It's a Thursday morning, June the 4th, and we have two wonderful singers, both born on this date. The great American baritone Robert Merrill was born in 1917 in Brooklyn, New York. Like Jan Pierce, whom we mentioned yesterday, he also made several recordings with Toscanini. The other singer is the Italian mezzo Cecilia Bartoli. She was born in Rome in 1966. That means she is 60 years old today. The daughter of two opera singers, she has had a long and successful career singing in opera and recital, her unique voice enabling her to sing both soprano and alto repertoire. She is also now the artistic director of the Salzburg Whitson Festival and of the Monte Carlo Opera. Here is Cecilia Bartoli in a disc where she sings virtually all of the female roles in The Marriage of Figaro, this morning as the Countess Almaviva, starting with the recitative leading into the exquisite aria, Dove Sono. Here is Cecilia Bartoli.

0: Cecilia Bartoli with the Vienna Chamber Orchestra, conducted by George Fischer, in Dove Sono, an aria from Mozart's opera, The Marriage of Figaro. And that was Carl's Almanac for this Thursday morning, sponsored in part by TravelX International. For details on upcoming trips, visit their website, TravelXInternational.com.
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0: Just about 18 minutes now before 8 o'clock. I'm Jan Weller with you on Classical WFMT. And here is music by an Italian composer also known for his operas, Domenico Cimarosa, a serenade for flute and guitar, at least as arranged by the artists it is. Flutist James Galway and guitarist Kazuhito Yamashita performed the serenade by Cimarosa.

Flutist James Galway and guitarist Kazuhito Yamashita with music of Domenico Cimarosa, a serenade for flute and guitar. It's 6 minutes before 8 o'clock, and taking us to the top of the hour, we'll have some news for you at that time. Here is music of Puccini. This is an early orchestral work he wrote when he was a student, a scherzo, played by the Giuseppe Verdi Symphony, conducted by Riccardo Chailly.

0: A little scherzo by Puccini, written when he was just a student, and performed by the Giuseppe Verdi Symphony Orchestra, conducted by Riccardo Chailly. It's 30 seconds before 8 o'clock, and you're listening to Classical WFMT Chicago, 98.7 FM HD1, WFMT.com, and the WFMT mobile app.
1: 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Next time, with the CSO, I'm Lisa Simeoni.
0: You can hear that concert this Sunday evening at 6 here on Classical WFMT. It's 8 o'clock, and here is the latest news on WFMT. For the first time, the U.S. House has approved a war powers resolution defying President Trump as a handful of Republicans joined with Democrats to call for an end to the war with Iran. House Speaker Mike Johnson tried to prevent the vote in order to avoid revealing the House's mounting opposition to the war. The vote is considered mostly symbolic since the resolution still has to pass the Senate, and President Trump is likely to veto it. The militant group Hezbollah has rejected the latest ceasefire agreement reached between Israel and the Lebanese government, demanding a complete Israeli withdrawal from southern Lebanon. The ongoing fighting between Israel and Hezbollah threatens efforts to end the Iran war and reopen the Strait of Hormuz. President Trump says he will nominate Acting Attorney General Todd Blanche to permanently serve in that role. Blanche has won favor with the president by aggressively pursuing his agenda since taking over the Justice Department from Pam Bondi. The Senate is moving forward with legislation to fund immigration enforcement agencies after forcing the White House to drop its compensation fund for political allies and removing a separate proposal to fund White House security. However, Treasury Secretary Scott Bessent is refusing to say whether President Trump and his family will still receive immunity from IRS audits. He repeatedly cited ongoing litigation when he was asked about that part of the president's settlement with the IRS during a Senate Finance Committee hearing yesterday. The White Sox avoided a sweep by beating the Minnesota Twins 8-0 yesterday. It was Chicago's 33rd win this season. They hadn't reached that total until July 18th last year and until September 8th in 2024. The Cubs continued to flail, though. They lost to the Athletics in 10 innings, 5-4. And the New York Knicks took game one of the NBA Finals, beating San Antonio 105-95. It's going to be a partly cloudy, breezy, and hot day in the Chicago area, with highs reaching the upper 80s today. There is some shower activity expected early tomorrow morning and late in the day tomorrow. Overnight, lows in the upper 60s, and we'll wake up to a chance of showers and a slight chance of thunderstorms tomorrow morning. And then showers are likely tomorrow afternoon and evening with a chance of thunderstorms. Highs are expected to reach the mid-80s tomorrow in the Chicago area. Right now it's 72 degrees at O'Hare Airport and 73 at the lake, with cloudy skies across the Chicago area. 8:03 now on this Thursday morning, the 4th of June. I'm Jan Weller with you for another couple of hours here on Classical WFMT. And we have some windy music to begin this hour. We start with a symphonic poem by César Franck titled Les Éolides, or The Breezes, which was initially inspired by a poem by Le Comte de Lisle about the Éolides, who were daughters of the keeper of the winds, Aeolus, I guess you would pronounce it. And here is that piece by César Franck, Les Éolides, performed by the New York Philharmonic, conducted by Kurt Mazur.

Les Éolides, The Breezes, a symphonic poem by César Franck, performed by the New York Philharmonic, conducted by Kurt Mazur. This is Classical WFMT. It's 15 minutes after 8 o'clock. There's no place like Chicago in the summertime. 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It is indeed a windy day in Chicago. It looks like it'll stay that way through tomorrow. And here's another piece evoking breezy weather. It's called An Impression on a Windy Day, a piece by British composer Malcolm Sargent, and it's performed by the Royal Ballet Sinfonia, conducted by Gavin Sutherland.

An impression on a windy day. Malcolm Sargent's music, played by the Royal Ballet Sinfonia, conducted by Gavin Sutherland. It is kind of windy outside, so there's some music appropriate to the weather here on Classical WFMT. It's 24 minutes after 8 o'clock. Adding his trademark whimsical storytelling, instrumental virtuosity, and ever-present sense of humor to Symphony Center's America 250 tribute, Grammy Award-winning mandolinist Chris Thiele returns for his second appearance of the season, this time with the Chicago Symphony Orchestra, in a concert pairing works by Barber, Copland, and Shaw with a piece by Chris Thiele with a provocative title. It's called Attention, a narrative song cycle for extroverted mandolinist and orchestra. I've seen it before up in Milwaukee, and it's really quite remarkable. Don't miss this one-night-only performance on Monday, June 8th. Get your tickets now at the Chicago Symphony website, cso.org. Chris Thiele's bound to throw in some encores and other pieces in the course of that concert. We hope, anyway. Here is something he performed with Goat Rodeo, the ensemble which also includes cellist Yo-Yo Ma. This is a piece called Attaboy.

Attaboy. Music from Goat Rodeo, the ensemble led by Edgar Meyer on bass there, and also including violinist Stuart Duncan, cellist Yo-Yo Ma, and mandolinist Chris Thiele, who's going to be appearing with the Chicago Symphony next Monday evening at Symphony Center. It's 31 minutes after 8 o'clock. 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And it's going to be a partly cloudy, breezy, and hot day, with highs reaching the upper 80s today. Tonight, lows in the upper 60s. And then toward morning, there's the possibility of some showers and a slight chance of thunderstorms. And then showers are likely again tomorrow afternoon and evening, with highs reaching the mid-80s tomorrow. Right now, 74 at O'Hare and at the lakefront in Chicago under cloudy skies. I'm Jan Weller with you on this Thursday morning. It's the 4th of June here on Classical WFMT. And ahead of us now, music of Carl Goldmark.

The finale, a dance, from the Rustic Wedding Symphony by Carl Goldmark, his Symphony No. 1, Opus 26. Maurice Abravanel conducted the Utah Symphony on Classical WFMT. Music lovers, this summer Ravinia brings incredible live performances across many genres. Hugh Jackman takes the stage this summer, alongside Gregory Alan Isakov and the Chicago Philharmonic, for a unique concert experience under the stars. And later in the season, Brian McKnight and Gladys Knight add another unforgettable evening at Ravinia. Tickets are on sale now only at Ravinia's website, ravinia.org. The season has just opened at Ravinia. There was a jazz concert last night. Tonight, Stella Cole sings from the Great American Songbook in the Bennett Gordon Hall. And tomorrow evening, Joshua Bell and Jeremy Denk give a recital in the Martin Theater. They'll be performing music of Schubert, Grieg, and Ravel on that occasion. And right now we hear Joshua Bell in more music by Carl Goldmark, the finale of his Violin Concerto No. 1. Joshua Bell, joined by the Los Angeles Philharmonic, conducted by Esa-Pekka Salonen.

0: Violinist Joshua Bell and the Los Angeles Philharmonic, conducted by Esa-Pekka Salonen, in the finale of Carl Goldmark's first violin concerto in A minor, Opus 28. Joshua Bell will be giving a recital tomorrow night at the Ravinia Festival with pianist Jeremy Denk. It includes sonatas by Schubert, Grieg, and Ravel, and a couple of solo performances by each of them. That's in the Martin Theater tomorrow evening at 7:30. And also happening this weekend, Sunday afternoon at 1:30 in the Martin Theater, a recital by cellist Elisa Weilerstein and pianist Inon Barnaton. That includes Rachmaninoff, Chopin, Faya, and Shostakovich. Music happening at Ravinia. Yeah, the season is underway. And you're listening to Classical WFMT.
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0: A little more rustic music on this Thursday morning after the rustic wedding symphony we heard before by Goldmark. That was a string concerto by Vivaldi called Alla Rustica. It was performed by Concerto Italiano, directed by Renato Alessandrini. It's nearly 9 o'clock and you're listening to Classical WFMT Chicago on 98.7 FM HD1, WFMT.com, and the WFMT mobile app.
1: Hola, I am Elvio Barilari, your host for Fiesta. Please join me for romantic music from Argentina and Brazil. We will present compositions by two giants of that period, the Argentine Alberto Williams and the Brazilian Enrique Oswald. Next on Fiesta.
0: That's Sunday evening at 8 here on Classical WFMT. It's 9 o'clock and here is the news presented at this hour by Irwin Law, dedicated to providing the resources and knowledge you need with the lawyer-to-client connection you deserve. For the first time, the U.S. House has approved a war powers resolution defying President Trump as a handful of Republicans joined with Democrats to call for an end to the war with Iran. House Speaker Mike Johnson had tried to prevent the vote to avoid revealing the House's mounting opposition to the war. The vote is considered mostly symbolic, since the resolution still has to pass the Senate, and President Trump is likely to veto it. The militant group Hezbollah has rejected the latest ceasefire agreement between Israel and Lebanon, demanding a complete Israeli withdrawal from southern Lebanon. The ongoing fighting between Israel and Hezbollah threatens efforts to end the Iran war and to reopen the Strait of Hormuz. President Trump says he will nominate Acting Attorney General Todd Blanche to permanently serve in that role. Blanche has won favor with the president by aggressively pursuing his agenda since taking over the Justice Department from Pam Bondi. The Senate is moving forward with legislation to fund immigration enforcement agencies after forcing the White House to drop its compensation fund for political allies and removing a separate proposal to fund White House security from the bill. However, Treasury Secretary Scott Bessent is refusing to say whether President Trump and his family will still receive immunity from tax audits. He repeatedly cited ongoing litigation when asked about that part of the president's settlement with the IRS during a Senate Finance Committee hearing yesterday. In sports, the White Sox avoided a sweep by beating the Minnesota Twins 8-0. It was Chicago's 33rd win this season, which is a number they hadn't reached until July 18th last year and until September 8th in the previous year, 2024. In interleague play, the Athletics beat the Cubs 5-4 in 10 innings. And in the NBA Finals, the New York Knicks took Game 1, beating San Antonio 105-95. 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
0: Looks like it's going to be a hot day in the Chicago area with highs in the upper 80s under cloudy skies, partly cloudy anyway, And it's going to be pretty windy as well. Tonight, partly cloudy and windy this evening, then becoming mostly cloudy overnight with lows in the upper 60s. And we'll wake up to a chance of showers and a slight chance of thunderstorms tomorrow morning. Then a break in the wet weather before showers return late in the day. They're likely at that time with a chance of thunderstorms continuing into the evening. And highs tomorrow expected to reach the mid-80s. It's been getting warmer and warmer this morning. We're up 15 degrees since 6 o'clock. Now 76 at O'Hare and at the lakefront in Chicago, and the skies are cloudy. 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I'm Jan Weller with you for another hour on this Thursday morning. It's the 4th of June. And coming up in this hour, music of Dvorak. And right now, a triple concerto by Telemann. This is from his collection Tafelmusik, or banquet music, literally table music. A concerto for three violins, played by the Freiburg Baroque Orchestra under Gottfried von der Goltz, and we'll name the soloists afterwards if I can find them. Here is music of Telemann.

A triple concerto for three violins by Telemann from his collection known as Tafelmusik, table music or banquet music. From book two, that was a concerto in F major played by the Freiburg Baroque Orchestra, and it was led by one of the three violinists in this recording, Gottfried von der Goltz. The others were Petra Mirlians and Anna-Katharina Schreiber. This is Classical WFMT. It's 19 minutes after 9 o'clock. The Milwaukee Symphony Orchestra presents its Classics season finale. Mazur conducts Missa Solemnis, June 13th and 14th at the Bradley Symphony Center in downtown Milwaukee. The Milwaukee Symphony Chorus joins the MSO for Ken David Mazur's final performance as music director. You can find tickets by calling 414-291-7605 or by going to the Milwaukee Symphony website, mso.org. The Milwaukee Symphony is well known for its performances of Dvorak, especially under the tenure of its former music director, Zdeněk Makal. Here they are in the finale of Dvorak's New World Symphony.

The finale of Dvorak's New World Symphony, the Symphony No. 9. The ending always reminds me of the Boogie Woogie. That was the Milwaukee Symphony Orchestra performing it, directed by Zdeněk Makal. And the Milwaukee Symphony is going to be closing its current season on June 13th and 14th with performances of Beethoven's Mises Solemnis, conducted by Ken David Mazur in his final performances as music director. It's 32 minutes after 9 o'clock, and this is Classical WFMT. Give your child a world beyond the ordinary at the Alliance Française de Chicago Summer Camp. For children ages 6 to 12, this summer camp combines creativity, culture, games, and exploration through this year's theme, French in the City. Open to all, this immersive French curriculum is conducted by experienced, engaging teachers. Weekly camps from June 8th through August 7th, and no previous French is needed. 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Alliance Française de Chicago, opening doors to the world. I'm Jan Weller with you on this Thursday morning. It's the 4th of June. And we have a piece next by a Cypriot British composer named Kemal Belevi. His suite Chypre, Chypre is the French word for Cyprus, consists of three movements, beginning with Lapta, which is the name of a town on Cyprus, then an elegy, and finally Chiftetelli, which is a type of dance. And the suite Chypre is performed by brother and sister duo, Silvia and Livio Grasso on violin and guitar, respectively.

Violinist Silvia Grasso and her brother, guitarist Livio Grasso, performing the Suite Cypra, the Cyprus Suite, by the Cypriot British composer Kemal Belevi. It's 15 minutes before 10 o'clock, and you're listening to Classical WFMT. As Chicago's source for local independent reporting, WTTW News brings you essential coverage that connects people and communities. 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Watch WTTW's flagship nightly news program, Chicago Tonight, for clarity and context, weeknights at 5:30 and 10 p.m., and you can stream it at wttw.com/news. WTTW News, cutting through the noise so you can see Chicago clearly. A Swedish Rhapsody takes us to 10 o'clock. It's the first of such rhapsodies by Ugo Alfvén, played by the Swedish Radio Symphony Orchestra, conducted by Esa-Pekka Salonen.

The Swedish Rhapsody No. 1, Midsummer Vaka, Midsummer Vigil, by Ugo Alfvén. The Swedish Radio Symphony Orchestra was conducted by Esa-Pekka Salonen. 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I've enjoyed spending the morning with you, and I'll have another one to spend with you tomorrow. Lisa Flynn is in next. She has music of Liszt, Haydn, and Charles Tomlinson Griffiths just during her first hour today. And to begin with, a violin concerto by Joseph Bologna, otherwise known as the Chevalier de Saint-Georges. He wrote 14 violin concertos that we know of, and I believe this is the fifth of them. It's a concerto in C, Opus 5, Number 1, played by violinist Renaud Capuçon with the Lausanne Chamber Orchestra, and the soloist himself is the conductor.

Graceful music that was enjoyed in the salons and the palaces of 18th century France. The music of Joseph Bologna and his violin concerto in C, Opus 5, Number 1. It featured violinist Renaud Capuçon with the Lausanne Chamber Orchestra. On Classical WFMT, 98.7 FM and WFMT.com, 1018. Good morning. I'm Lisa Flynn. Hope your Thursday is starting off well. We'll hear Liszt in just a moment. There's also Haydn and Griffiths coming up in this hour. And that programming and all of our programming on Classical WFMT originates from the Rene Crown Public Media Center. The Chicago Symphony Orchestra joins forces with the Jazz at Lincoln Center Orchestra tonight through Saturday at Symphony Center to perform selections from Wynton Marsalis's The Jungle in a program paired with Aaron Copland's Appalachian Spring, which famously quotes the Shaker hymn, Simple Gifts. This concert is part of the CSO's America 250 musical journey. Get your tickets at cso.org. A Hungarian Rhapsody next in the music of Franz Liszt and his Rhapsody No. 2 performed by pianist Earl Wilde.

Earl Wilde at the piano playing the music of Franz Liszt and his Hungarian Rhapsody number 2. Like all of the Hungarian Rhapsodies, rooted in Hungarian folk traditions, but that particular one cemented in pop culture through its use in cartoons like Tom and Jerry and Bugs Bunny. Hungarian Rhapsody number 2 by Liszt, played by pianist Earl Wilde on Classical WFMT. And our programming is presented in part by a legacy gift from John G. Leese. We're going to hear from Chicago flutist Mary Stolper in just a bit, playing the music of Charles Tomlinson Griffiths. And this is a work by Haydn that he wrote in the 1760s, part of a group of scherzandi. These are six short works, essentially short multi-movement symphonies for a small chamber group. Scherzando number 3 with the Berlin Haydn Ensemble.

Haydn called that work a scherzando, an early type of symphony, and a brief one, lasting all of about 8 minutes, is scherzando number 3 with the Berlin Haydn Ensemble on WFMT. Now that June is here, weddings, proms, graduations, and Father's Day gatherings are on the agenda. 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As we listen next to the Chicago area flutist Mary Stolper, who has performed with many different groups in our area, Grant Park Orchestra, Chicago Opera Theater, Music of the Baroque, and more. She's heard here in the poem by Charles Tomlinson Griffiths. Paul Freeman leads the Czech National Symphony.

0: A poem without any words for flute and orchestra from the American composer Charles Tomlinson Griffiths, who was very influenced by French Impressionism. And his poem was written in 1918. That was Mary Stolper, the Chicago flutist, along with the Czech National Symphony directed by Paul Freeman. In a moment, we'll hear some guitar music from Venezuela that will lead us up to 11 o'clock when Beethoven is on the playlist, his piano sonata number 15, performed by Jonathan Biss. Programming on Classical WFMT is presented in part through the generous support of Allstate.
1: 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Let's take a vacation. But where shall we go? Songs about faraway places we'd love to visit, cities and sights and sounds to transport us in song. I'm Marilyn Ray Beyer. Take a ride with The Midnight Special every Saturday evening at 9, right after Folk Stage on WFMT.

The rhythms of South America in that work by the Venezuelan composer Alfonso Montes. He wrote it for the Amadeus Guitar Duo, and they performed the piece titled Surama. Thanks for joining us today. This is Classical WFMT Chicago, 98.7 FM, HD1, WFMT.com, and the WFMT app. And I'm Lisa Flynn. We're starting to see a warm-up. In fact, we're up to 81 degrees right now at O'Hare, 82 at Midway, and 80 along the lakefront. And we'll be in the upper 80s for the high today with partly cloudy skies, then becoming mostly cloudy tonight, lows in the upper 60s. Clouds tomorrow and a good chance of showers and maybe even a thunderstorm in the afternoon, breezy with highs in the mid-80s. In this next hour, we'll listen to one of the famous overtures by Giuseppe Verdi, also music from Karl Orff's Carmina Burana and a Corelli Concerto Grosso. And Beethoven starts off the hour, one of his works titled Pastoral, there's the famous symphony, and also this piano sonata, number 15 in D major, which is known as the Pastoral. It's performed by Jonathan Biss.

1, the piano sonata number 15 in D major with that rustic finale, and it's now known as the Pastoral Sonata. It was performed by Jonathan Biss and heard this morning on Classical WFMT Chicago, 98.7 FM. 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Martin Wong, Chinatown, USA, the first U.S. monographic museum exhibition since 2017 of the Chinese-American painter, featuring over 100 works exploring language, culture, and gritty urban realism. And Dispossessions in the Americas brings together more than 40 works by 36 artists, examining the enduring impacts of colonialism across the Americas. Now on view through July 18th. Tickets at Wrightwood659.org. Something much more dramatic now. It's from Giuseppe Verdi and the overture to his opera La Forza del Destino, or The Force of Destiny. Claudio Abbado conducts the Berlin Philharmonic.

from 1998, a concert performance by the Berlin Philharmonic under Claudio Abbado, the overture to Verdi's opera La Forza del Destino, the force of destiny, or the power of fate, as it's sometimes called. And that we'll have more music on that theme in just a moment on WFMT. The Milwaukee Symphony Orchestra presents their classic season finale. Mazur conducts Beethoven's Missa Solemnis, June 13th and 14th at the Bradley Symphony Center. The Milwaukee Symphony Chorus joins the MSO for Ken David Mazur's final performance as music director. Tickets at 414-291-7605 or go to mso.org. And speaking of rousing choral music, here is the opening chorus of Karl Orff's Carmina Burana, O Fortuna, lamenting the inescapable power of fate. The Atlanta Symphony Orchestra and Chorus, directed by Robert Shaw.

0: fate and all that she has in store. Oh, Fortuna. That's from Carl Orff's Carmina Burana, the Atlanta Symphony Orchestra and Chorus, directed by Robert Shaw. In a moment, the music of Arcangelo Corelli on Classical WFMT.
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0: The Berlin Academy for Ancient Music is a period instruments ensemble, and here they're directed by Georg Kalmbeit in the Concerto Grosso in F, Opus 6, No. 6 by Arcangelo Corelli.

A fine example of a grand concerto or concerto grosso coming from the Italian composer Arcangelo Corelli, who was not as prolific as some other Baroque composers, but left some wonderful music. His concerto grosso in F, opus 6, number 6, with the Berlin Academy for Ancient Music. And in a moment, we'll waltz our way to noon and the lunch hour here on Classical WFMT. This summer, step into a world that expands your own. 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

So many great melodies in that 6 minutes of music. It's the waltz from The Merry Widow by Franz Lehár, and Antal Doránti led the Philharmonia Hungarica. 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Hope your day is going well. I'm Lisa Flynn. In a moment, our feature, Music in Chicago. We'll hear an American Festival overture, also in the noon hour, by William Schumann, and Mozart's Symphony No. 38, conducted by Jane Glover. It's going to be partly cloudy and warmer today, highs in the upper 80s, and then clouds move in tonight, lows in the upper 60s. A good chance of showers tomorrow, maybe a thunderstorm as well, breezy, and highs in the mid-80s. We're 83 degrees right now at O'Hare and Midway, 81 along the lakefront. Our feature, Music in Chicago, is next. It's sponsored in part by Clifford Law Offices, serving Chicago for 40 years. Today, hearing the violinist Janet Sung, who enjoys an acclaimed international career as a virtuoso soloist and chamber musician. She's associate professor of violin and strings coordinator at DePaul University. And she came to WFMT in 2024, performing with pianist Kwang Hao Wong in Rebecca Clark's Midsummer Moon.

0: Midsummer Moon, the title of that piece by Rebecca Clark, and it was performed back in 2024 here at Classical WFMT by violinist Janet Sung and pianist Kwang Hao Wong. Featured today on Music in Chicago, which was sponsored in part by Clifford Law Offices.
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0: The Mozart Symphony is just about 10 minutes away, the one known as the Prague, with the London Mozart Players and Jane Glover. An American overture right now with the St. Louis Symphony Orchestra and Leonard Slatkin, the music of William Schumann and his American Festival Overture.

From 1939, William Schumann's American Festival Overture with an American orchestra and the St. Louis Symphony, directed by Leonard Slatkin. 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Hear the melodies that have helped shape the American musical landscape, like Maple Leaf Rag, Over the Rainbow, I Got Rhythm, and Rhapsody in Blue. This recital is part of the Chicago Symphony Orchestra's America 250, A Musical Journey. Get your tickets at cso.org. A symphony now from Mozart with a nickname. It's number 38, and the nickname comes from the premiere of this work when Mozart made his first triumphant trip to Prague. And the city was already captivated by his opera, The Marriage of Figaro, and the success of the symphony further cemented his legendary status in Prague. And so that's how it's known, his symphony number 38. Jane Glover is the conductor with the London Mozart Players.

One of the last great symphonies by Mozart, that's number 38 in D major, Kochel 504, named after the city where it was first performed, the Prague Symphony. And we heard the London Mozart Players, directed by Jane Glover, of course, we know and love from her many years with Music of the Baroque here in Chicago. But she was artistic director with the London Mozart Players in the late 80s, early 90s, and made some great Mozart recordings, and we just heard one of them. Here on Classical WFMT, 98.7 FM and WFMT.com, I'm Lisa Flynn. In a moment, some Spanish music performed on brass, and then a Baroque suite coming up at 1 o'clock. 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

Asturias en Seville from the Suite Española of Isaac Albéniz. Music that was originally for the piano, so often we hear them played also on the guitar, and that was a fun arrangement for brass, the Emerald Brass Quintet. It's now 1 o'clock. This is Classical WFMT Chicago, 98.7 FM, HD1, WFMT.com, and the WFMT app. And I'm Lisa Flynn. I'll be here with you until 3 o'clock today with Yo-Yo Ma featured in this next hour playing Dvorak, The Prayer of St. Gregory by Alan Hovhaness, and a Baroque suite coming up next. Join Carl Grapentine for a summer getaway to the Santa Fe Opera beginning August 18th. 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Temperatures in the 80s right now, and we'll be going to the upper 80s for the high and partly cloudy, and then lows tonight, upper 60s. Breezy and highs in the mid-80s tomorrow with a chance of showers and thunderstorms. Next, the ensemble Tempesta di Mare, performing the music of the German Baroque composer Johann Friedrich Fasch, his orchestral suite or overture in D major.

The ensemble named Tempesta di Mare, which literally means the storm at sea, and it's a Baroque orchestra and chamber ensemble based in Philadelphia. Their performance of the music of Johann Friedrich Fasch and his orchestral suite or overture in D major. Starting off this 1 o'clock hour on Classical WFMT, 98.7 FM, WFMT.com, and listen on your phone with our free app. Symphony Center marks America's 250th anniversary with performances during the month of June to honor the nation's rich and evolving musical landscape. From concerts with the Chicago Symphony Orchestra to soaring moments with solo artists and jazz ensembles, these programs reflect the country's creativity and musical traditions. Get your tickets at cso.org/America250. Cellist Yo-Yo Ma will take us out of the Baroque period and into the heart of 19th century Romanticism in the music of Dvorak and the finale of his cello concerto in B minor. Yo-Yo Ma joined by the New York Philharmonic and conductor Kurt Mazur.

a work that is near and dear to every cellist. And there we heard Yo-Yo Ma, who has certainly performed that music many times and made two recordings of it. Dvorak's Cello Concerto in B minor, the final movement, with the New York Philharmonic and Kurt Mazur joining cellist Yo-Yo Ma. Glad to have you here for the music today. I'm Lisa Flynn, and this is Classical WFMT, 98.7 FM and WFMT.com. From the choreographer of the critically acclaimed Anna Karenina comes the Joffrey Ballet's next epic production, Eugene Onegin. An unforgettable story of love refused and lives forever changed, it will leave you breathless. This is a must-see ballet embodied by the incomparable artists of the Joffrey Ballet, with a stunning original score performed by live orchestra. Now on stage through the 14th, tickets at joffrey.org. This music is from the English composer Roger Quilter, a set of country pieces that he wrote in 1923, a suite for solo piano in four movements. Shepherd's Song, Goblins, Forest Lullaby, and then Pipe and Tabor. Clipper Erickson performs the music of Roger Quilter on WFMT.

charming set of pieces for the piano written in 1923 by the English composer Roger Quilter, who's mostly remembered today for his songs. And he called those country pieces, his Opus 27. And they were played by pianist Clipper Erickson. WFMT is supported by Lincoln Park's Wrightwood 659, hosting two exhibitions through July. Martin Wong, Chinatown, USA, the first U.S. monographic museum exhibition since 2017 of the Chinese-American painter. Featuring over 100 works exploring language, culture, and gritty urban realism. And Dispossessions in the Americas, bringing together more than 40 works by 36 artists, examining the enduring impacts of colonialism across the Americas. Now on view through July 18th. Tickets at Wrightwood659.org. Here's the combination of horn, trumpet, and organ in the music of Alan Hovhaness and his Prayer of St. Gregory.

Hopefully a few moments of calm on a busy Thursday afternoon. That music from the Middle Ages, an ancient hymn called Plaudat Laetitia, and it was performed by the vocal ensemble Anonymous Four. And before that, music from the 20th century from Alan Hovhaness and his Prayer of St. Gregory for horn, trumpet, and organ. Thanks for joining us today. I'm Lisa Flynn. This is Classical WFMT Chicago, 98.7 FM, HD1, WFMT.com, and the WFMT app. And our music in this next hour includes a harp concerto coming up in just a moment. 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In the weather for today, it's going to be warmer than we've seen the last few days, upper 80s and partly cloudy. Lows tonight in the upper 60s. We'll be in the 80s again tomorrow. It'll be breezy with a chance of showers and also a slight chance of thunderstorms. Now 85 at O'Hare, 86 at Midway, 83 at the lakefront. Music from 1938 by the Russian composer Reinhold Glier and his Concerto for Harp and Orchestra, Rachel Masters, along with the City of London Sinfonia.

One of just a few concertos featuring the harp, and that one was composed in 1938 by the Russian composer Reinhold Glier. His concerto in E-flat major, opus 74. Rachel Masters heard as the soloist, and Richard Hickox led the City of London Sinfonia. The time is 2:27. 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Join them at Evanston's Pickstaker Hall for Carmen and Firebird this Sunday afternoon at 2:30. For tickets and full details on their upcoming events, visit evanstonsymphony.org. It's going to be partly cloudy for the rest of the day and warm, highs in the upper 80s and winds from the southwest. Lows tonight in the upper 60s. Clouds tomorrow, breezy with highs in the mid-80s. And we've got a good chance of showers and even a slight chance of thunderstorms in the forecast for Friday. Now 86 at O'Hare and Midway, 83 along the lakefront. 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Maestro Lawrence Eckerling conducts a dynamic program that includes music from Bizet's Carmen and Stravinsky's The Firebird Suite, alongside Faya's Three-Cornered Hat. And then violinist Natan Amaral, first prize winner of the 2024 Sphinx Competition, takes the stage for a dazzling performance of Glazunov's Violin Concerto. Tickets and full details at evanstonsymphony.org. The violin is featured in this music by Pablo de Sarasate, Serenata Andaluza.

It may be hard to believe, but that is actually one violinist, Julia Fischer, performing there along with pianist Milana Chernyavska in the Serenata Andaluza by Pablo de Sarasate. The Chicago Symphony Orchestra and Jean-Yves Thibaudet take on Leonard Bernstein's The Age of Anxiety, June 11th through the 13th at Symphony Center. Here are sumptuous orchestral highlights from Gershwin and Weill musicals that frame stirring spirituals performed with the Apostolic Church of God Sanctuary Choir. This concert is part of the CSO's America 250 musical journey. 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The Turk in Italy. This is music of Gioachino Rossini, the overture to his opera with the Prague Sinfonia led by Christian Benda.

Overture to the Turk in Italy by Gioachino Rossini. Christian Benda conducted the Prague Sinfonia. From Rome to Illinois, the Sacred Voices Tour brings 40 singers from Roman and Vatican musical institutions to four unmissable concerts across Chicagoland, June 18th through the 21st. Under the direction of Pontifical Cantore Adriano Caroletti, the choir will be accompanied by José Soleil Cole, the organist of the Pope and of St. Peter's Basilica. Here, the very same choir that had the unique privilege of performing for Pope Leo XIV, with a varied repertoire dedicated to the composers of the Sistine Chapel Choir. Concerts are Thursday, June 18th at St. Norbert Church in Northbrook, Friday, June 19th at St. John Cantius Church in Chicago, Saturday, June 20th at St. Raphael Catholic Church in Naperville, and Sunday, June 21st at the Des Plaines Theater. This is a once-in-a-lifetime concert experience not to be missed. For tickets and details on all four concerts, visit athenaeumcenter.org. We'll finish out the hour now with the music of the English composer William Walton that he wrote for the 1944 film version of Henry V, directed by and starring Laurence Olivier. The London Philharmonic Orchestra and Chorus are led by Carl Davis.

A suite of music from William Walton's score to the 1944 film version of Shakespeare's play Henry V, starring Laurence Olivier, and Walton based his music on old melodies, including the Agincourt Carol there at the conclusion. Carl Davis conducted the London Philharmonic Chorus and Orchestra. As we're coming up to 3 o'clock, this is Classical WFMT Chicago, 98.7 FM, HD1, WFMT.com, and the WFMT app. I'm Lisa Flynn. I've enjoyed our time together, and Candace Agree will keep you company through the next few hours with Mendelssohn coming up in this next hour, also a set of variations for orchestra by Amy Beach. And we'll start the hour with some chamber music, a string quintet in C by Michael Haydn.

Music of Michael Haydn, the younger brother of Franz Joseph Haydn. That was the string quintet in C major with the Salzburg Haydn Quintet. I'm Candace Agree with you until 7 o'clock this Thursday afternoon. Thanks so much for joining me here at Classical WFMT. Programming originates from the Rene Crown Public Media Center and continues with a string symphony by Mendelssohn in just a moment. Grammy Award-winning mandolinist Chris Thiele adds his trademark whimsical storytelling, instrumental virtuosity, and ever-present sense of humor to Symphony Center's America 250 tribute, joining the Chicago Symphony Orchestra in a concert featuring works by Barber, Copland, and Shaw, one night only, Monday, June 8th. Tickets at cso.org. Coming up, music of Amy Beach and Bach and Debussy and Giuliani and much more. Now William Boughton leads the English String Orchestra in the String Symphony No. 6 in E-flat of Mendelssohn.

Mendelssohn wrote 14 string symphonies between the ages of 12 and 14. We heard number 6 in E flat with William Boughton leading the English String Orchestra. There's no place like Chicago in the summertime. 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

The Moravian Philharmonic, led by Hector Valdivia, in an orchestration by Hector Valdivia of Amy Beach's Variations on Balkan Themes. French classes at the Alliance Française de Chicago start June 19th for the summer session. 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

The year 1607 was a very good year for music. We have music of Claudio Monteverdi and O Rosetta che Rosetta from his Scherzi Musicali with the Waverly Concert led by Michael Jaffe. 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And that's just in this next hour. Starting off with Bach, the pianist is Piotr Andraszewski with the English Suite No. 5 in E minor.

Bach this Thursday afternoon on Classical WFMT. That was the English Suite No. 5 in E minor, the pianist Piotr Andruszewski, with music of Debussy, Mauro Giuliani, and Gustav Holst all on the way. Thanks for joining me. The Milwaukee Symphony Orchestra presents Classic Season Finale. Mazur conducts Missa Solemnis, June 13th and 14th at the Bradley Symphony Center. The Milwaukee Symphony Chorus joins the MSO for Ken David Mazur's final performance as music director. Tickets at 414-291-7605 and at mso.org. The Belgian Radio and TV Philharmonic Orchestra now, Alexandre Rabary conducting Nuages from the Three Nocturnes of Claude Debussy.

0: Nuages from the Three Nocturnes of Claude Debussy, with Alexander Rahbari leading the Belgian Radio and TV Philharmonic Orchestra. Violinist Monica Huggett coming up, joined by cellist William Skeen and guitarist Richard Savino. And a little later this hour, music from Holst the Planets.
1: From the late and revered playwright Tom Stoppard comes his Tony Award-winning final masterpiece, Leopoldstadt, at Writers' Theater. 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
0: Music continues this Thursday afternoon with the Serenade in A Major of Mauro Giuliani. The guitarist is Richard Savino, the cellist is William Skeen, and the violinist Monica Huggett.

Violin, cello, and guitar. What a great combination of sounds. That was the Serenade in A of Mauro Giuliani. The violinist Monica Huggett, cellist William Skeen, and guitarist Richard Savino. Pianist Conrad Tau returns to Symphony Center in recital Sunday afternoon at 3 with works by George Gershwin, Irving Berlin, Scott Joplin, and more. Hear melodies that help shape the American musical landscape: Maple Leaf Rag, Over the Rainbow, I Got Rhythm, and Rhapsody in Blue. Conrad Tau's recital is part of the Chicago Symphony Orchestra's America 250, A Musical Journey. Tickets at cso.org. From Gustav Holst's The Planets, Andrew Davis leads the Toronto Symphony Orchestra in Venus, the Bringer of Peace.

Venus, the bringer of peace, from The Planets of Gustav Holst, Andrew Davis led the Toronto Symphony Orchestra. The On Rush Hour just about 3 minutes away, and there's music of Richard Strauss and Albinoni and Johann Christian Bach and Robert Schumann during the On Rush Hour. Taking us there, Les Barricades Mystérieuses of Couperin, with harpsichordist Igor Kipnis.

Harpsichordist Igor Kipnis and Les Barricades Mystérieuses of François Couperin on Classical WFMT Chicago, 98.7 FM, HD1, WFMT.com, and the WFMT app. I'm Candace Segree. Thanks for joining me this Thursday afternoon, just coming up on 5 o'clock. And that means it's time, as it is every weekday afternoon beginning at 5, for the Unrush Hour. Great music, no commercial interruptions. Today, there's a symphony by Robert Schumann, miniatures by Johann Christian Bach and Tommaso Albinoni, and starting off with Richard Strauss's tone poem based on the medieval Spanish legend of Don Juan. Here's the New York Philharmonic, Kurt Mazur, conducting.

Kurt Mazur leading the New York Philharmonic in Don Juan of Richard Strauss, starting off this afternoon's On Rush Hour on Classical WFMT. Coming up later this afternoon, I hope you'll stay with me for some bagatelles of Gerald Finzi, a bassoon sonata by Saint-Saëns, some ancient airs and dances of Ottorino Respighi, and some music of Stravinsky, too, from The Firebird. The On Rush Hour continues now with Two for the Road. We'll hear the Symphony in B-flat, it's a short one, by Johann Christian Bach, and we'll start off with a work that's, we always say it's by Albinoni, but in fact it is really by Remo Giazzotto. There's a story to that, and I'll tell you about it a little bit later. First, the Adagio in G minor.

2 for the road on this afternoon's On Rush Hour. We started off with, let me ask you a question. How can a work that was written in 1958 be attributed to an 18th century Venetian composer? Is there something of Tommaso Albinoni in that Adagio in G minor? Or was it a musical hoax by Remy Giazzotto? Well, maybe a little bit of both. Neville Marriner led the Academy of St. Martin in the Fields, and we just heard the Symphony in B-flat of Johann Christian Bach with Anthony Halsted leading the Hanover Band. The On Rush Hour continues now with a much larger symphony than the one we just heard, the Symphony No. 4 in D minor by Robert Schumann. Pablo Eras Casado leads the Munich Philharmonic.

0: Pablo Eras Casado leading the Munich Philharmonic Orchestra in the Symphony No. 4 in D minor of Robert Schumann. Quick look at the weather forecast. A high of 78 degrees tomorrow, but some scattered thunderstorms by afternoon. Gusty winds and hails possible, too. Chicago weather is testing me. Right now it's 85 degrees with humidity at 33% and south-southwest winds at 14 miles per hour. Thank you for joining me for this afternoon's On Rush Hour on Classical WFMT, and I hope you'll stay with me. I'm here for another hour, and I'm back in a flash.
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0: I'm Candace Agree with you for just about another hour this Thursday afternoon. Thank you for joining me here at Classical WFMT Chicago, 98.7 FM, HD1, WFMT.com, and the WFMT app. Programming originates from the René Crown Public Media Center with music of Saint-Saëns, a work for bassoon. Also, some ancient airs and dances by Respighi and selections from Stravinsky's Firebird, music of Gerald Finzi now, the Five Bagatelles with clarinetist Richard Stoltzman, and the Guildhall String Ensemble conducted by Robert Salter.

That was clarinetist Richard Stoltzman in the Five Bagatelles of Gerald Finzi with the Guildhall String Ensemble led by Robert Salter. This is Classical WFMT, a bassoon concerto coming up in just a moment. Sunday afternoon at 2:30 at Evanston's Pickstager Concert Hall, Maestro Lawrence Eckerling conducts the Evanston Symphony Orchestra in Carmen and Firebird, a dynamic program of selections from Bizet's Carmen, Stravinsky's The Firebird Suite, and Fias Three-Cornered Hat. First prize winner of the 2024 Sphinx Competition, violinist Natana Moral joins the orchestra for what promises to be a dazzling performance of Glazunov's Violin Concerto. Tickets and full details at evanstonsymphony.org. Bassoonist Bruce Granger now with pianist Gail Niwa in the Bassoon Sonata in G of Camille Saint-Saëns on Classical WFMT.

Camille Saint-Saëns, and here at WFMT, showing some love for the bassoon, usually heard in woodwind quintets or part of orchestras, but nice to shed a little light on the bassoonist soloist here in the Bassoon Sonata in G of Saint-Saëns. The bassoonist Bruce Granger and pianist Gail Niwa. Join Carl Grapentine for a summer getaway to the Santa Fe Opera beginning August 18th. 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Let's go back in time with Ottorino Respighi, some four and a half centuries ago, for his transcriptions of some ancient airs and dances for the lute. Here's the Orpheus Chamber Orchestra.

Ottorino Respighi looked back to the 16th and 17th centuries for his ancient airs and dances for the lute. We started off with an anonymous Italiana, then Jean-Baptiste Bussard's Arie di Corte, followed by an anonymous Siciliana, and concluding with Ludovico Roncalli's Passacaglia. The third and final set of Respighi's ancient airs and dances for the lute with the Orpheus Chamber Orchestra. Symphony Center marks America's 250th anniversary with performances throughout the month of June, honoring the nation's rich and evolving musical landscape. From concerts with the Chicago Symphony Orchestra to soaring moments with solo artists and jazz ensembles, these programs are designed to reflect the country's creativity and musical traditions. Tickets at cso.org/America250. The Chicago Symphony Orchestra now, with Carlo Maria Giulini conducting the Berceuse and finale from The Firebird of Stravinsky.

Carlo Maria Giulini leading the Chicago Symphony Orchestra in the Berceuse and Finale from Stravinsky's Firebird Suite of 1919. I'm Candace Agree. Thank you for joining me this Thursday afternoon here at Classical WFMT Chicago, 98.7 FM, HD1, WFMT.com, and the WFMT app. Hope you'll join me tomorrow afternoon beginning at 3 and stay with us for a great night of music ahead. Some romantic pieces of Cécile Chaminade, Aaron Copland's The Tenderland, a little Count Basie with the Los Angeles Guitar Quartet, and so much more on the way. I'll leave you with this classical miniature and wish you a wonderful evening.

funny is that piece comes toward the end, and the player comes down into his lowest register, that you are certain that it is indeed a cellist to whom you've been listening all this time. It starts so high, it could be in the violin or viola register. It is a very rich sound, though. I guess that might be a giveaway. Beautiful piece for solo cello and impromptu, played by Stephen Honigberg very nicely. Music of the Austrian composer Ernst Toch. Hello there, and welcome to Exploring Music. It's Bill McLaughlin here. This week, our program is called Strangers in a Strange Land. We're telling the story of the remarkable people who came to this country, the United States, in the 1930s and 40s. They were fleeing fascism. All sorts of people came, ordinary people, scientific geniuses like Einstein and Thomas Mann, the great novelist, and so many musicians. That's who we're concentrating on this week. This beautiful piece comes from the Austrian composer Ernst Toch, who was born in Leopoldstadt. It's a neighborhood in Vienna in 1887. And I'm reading now from an encyclopedia article which says that Toch was born into a family of humble Jewish leather dealers. Oh boy, they took good care of their kids' education because he studied philosophy at the University of Vienna, medicine at Heidelberg, music at the Hoch Conservatory in Frankfurt, and became one of the best pianists on the scene as a concert pianist in the years before the First World War. Toch served in the German army for 4 years during the First World War, and after the war, returned to the famous conservatory in Mannheim to teach there. I think he would have stayed there very happily for the end of his life until in the mid-30s, here comes Hitler and Goebbels and the gang. So he went into exile, at first to Paris, then to London, where he wrote some film scores. In 1935, Toch accepted an invitation from the New School for Social Research in New York. He spent some time at the New School and then took some old advice. Go west, young man. Well, Toch wasn't exactly young in 1935, but he did go west to Hollywood, where he had some success as a film composer and also met some wonderful West Coast musicians, also emigres. Let's hear a movement of a divertimento which Toch composed for Jascha Heifetz and Gregor Piatigorsky, two more emigres living in L.A. Here's music once again of Ernst Toch, the adagio of his divertimento.